0: It'll be a runner on first with Connor Moore, the catcher, now up for Tri-City. But by and large, Carlson has done just that, pounded the strike zone. And that is something that head coach Eli Brum and the pitching coach Drew Holcomb often emphasized to these Flamingo pitchers. As Carlson comes home, and the first pitch to the lefty Moore is called for a strike. I don't want to say it's as easy as saying just throw strikes. There's much more to it than that as the 0-1 comes in and it gets a wave and a miss. But it is proven in this league, if you find the strike zone often, you will more than likely have a lot of success very consistently in your outings. 0-2. That one swung on and missed. Tag applied from Minnick. It is a three-pitch strikeout from Dom Carlson. His fourth K today. And it brings us to one out here in the fifth. It's the nine-hole hitter Daniel Smith now up for Tri-City. He's 0-for-1 today. Flew out to Richardson in center. His first time up. Runner goes from first. Pitch taken for a strike. Throw down is not going to be in time. It was just a little low from the catcher Minnick. Made one big skip towards the second base bag. And despite the best effort bag attempt, Warden was able to get in for his first stolen base of the season. Oh, one coming to Smith. His hands waving low. Here's the pitch. And it finds the zone for strike number two. Tri-City has had two runners in scoring on the day so far. One of them, Warden, who would later come in to score. And the other being Connor Moore, both of those coming in the third inning. It was in that frame where Tri-City got one run across. And that's the total for each of these teams so far tonight. 1-2 coming. Carlson set. Looks at Warden at second. Now goes home. The 1-2 is lifted up into right field. And it will be caught by Jackson Moore. He throws it back in. Runner tagging up from second. Warden will make his way to third. But the Mingos are an out away from another scoreless inning. Runner on third, two outs for Keaton Ray. Ray today 0-for-2. He has a ground out and a strikeout so far in the night. Struck out swinging his last time up. Carlson delivers the first pitch to him and it is popped up behind home. It will get out of the field of play. It will be an 0-1 start to lefty Ray's third at bat. Meanwhile, in other developments at the ballpark, we have some very dark and ominous-looking skies towards the left side of me. As Carlson is set, he deals the 0-1, and that one misses outside to even up the count. We obviously had a rain-delayed game against Boone back on Saturday evening. That was a game that started late and had a delay in the middle of it. And one misses the zone. Two balls and one strike to Ray. Looking at the radar right now, looks like it is above us and it continues to trend that way, although I'm not making any predictions. 2-1 outside. Three balls and one strike to Keaton Ray. We certainly hope that those dark-looking clouds avoid us here at Carolina Bank Field. 3-1 pitch. That one called for a strike. It was a somewhat late call from our home plate umpire, Brian Miller. So late that Ray actually flipped his bat in the direction of the Tri-City dugout. And it was right as he was doing that that Mr. Miller made that strike two call. So he will re-grip his lumber as we await the payoff. Here it is. That one popped up towards the left side of the infield. Is there enough room for Geary? There is. He makes the grab, and the Mingos are able to get out of trouble. Tri-City gets a runner on third, but they will strand him there. Heading into the bottom of the fifth, it is still a 1-1 game on the Florence Flamingos Broadcast Network. It's about the South Carolina Peanut Board.
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0: sorry, fans. If you drive right to the Tacoma, South Carolina license plate number SSV640.
1: The bottom of the fifth inning, a new arm in for Tri-City. It is Dawson Goins, also from Henderson State, like the starter Ethan Rourke, as we get the final stat line for him. Through four innings, gave up two hits and one run. No strikeouts, but no walks for Rourke. And you can see Goins on the season if you're watching on Home Team Network. And ERA of 4.26 for him so far on the year. Ellis, McGee, and Mayer to begin the bottom of the fifth inning. Again, it is a 1-1 game here from Flowtown. Flamingo's looking to break the tie. Goins has thrown third on the year, given up 3 earned runs and 7 hits. 2 walks and 8 strikeouts for him so far this season. He's also thrown 2 innings in exhibition play. A start for him. Gave up just 1 hit. Had 1 walk and 2 strikeouts. First pitch to Ellis. Runs high and in for a ball. That one coming in at 90 miles per hour. I don't know what it was about that last pitch, but it seemed harder than that. 1-0. That way by Ellis. Count rolls to an even 1-ball, 1-strike count. Ellis today 0-for-1. He popped out to the second baseman Bolden in his first AB. Way back in the second inning. Going set. Takes a deep breath and comes home. That one a breaking ball opposite way. Trending towards foul ground and out of the field of play. And indeed that is where it lands. To bring the count to 1-2. The dark and ominous clouds that I was mentioning in the top half of the inning seem to be creeping closer and closer towards the stadium. Still hoping, still rooting that those clouds avoid us. 1-2. That one fouled back. Count remains at 1-ball and 2-strikes. Seems like there's always a chance for rain here in Flowtown. Thought we were all done with it, but maybe not. They say prepare for the worst, hope for the best. 1-2, that one shot down the third baseline. Finn will glove it in foul territory. Count rolls to 1-2. Everyone's still in attendance here at Carolina Bank Field. They seem unbothered by the potential weather. Nice 5-star line home plate. And send each of the bleachers down the first and third base lines as well. 1-2 pitch coming from Goins. He drives it home and misses a stairs to bring the count to 2-2. Looking at the outfield lights here at Carolina Bank Field, I think I see some raindrops beginning to fall. 2-2. That one, a swing and a miss. The first strikeout and the first batter faced by Dawson Goins. He retires Ellis on strikes. On a pitch that came in at 92 miles per hour. Goins firing at home, as that brings up the second baseman, McGee. McGee 1-for-1 today. Got on his last time up as time is called on the field. It looks like an equipment issue for the catcher, Connor Moore. Solid. towel up to his face. Not sure if he was grabbing his ear or, in my opinion, was the most likely case of contact issue. I was dealing with that a couple days ago. Not fun to deal with. First pitch to McGee. That's outside for a ball. McGee coming into tonight's game with an average of 273. Again, this is a guy that just graduated high school. Just around a month ago. Coming from Legion Collegiate Academy. 1-0. That one will drop in for a strike. One ball, one strike to the righty McGee. He'll be heading to USC Upstate in the fall. For a very consistent Upstate Spartans program. Actually, it just made the NCAA tournament. The 1-1 misses low. USC Upstate in the Tuscaloosa region in the D1 bracket. In a D1 season that will be ending shortly. Going set, deals the 2-1. That went an off-speed pitch. That's fouled back by McGee. Looked like a curveball from the righty Goins. McGee just able to get a piece of it. Count goes to 2-2. Game 1 between North Carolina and Oklahoma. Getting tomorrow over in Omaha. The last series, a 3-game series. 2-2. Goins comes home. That one again fouled back. McGee staying alive with a couple of strikes on him. Thomas Mayer on deck. Noah Brum in the hole for the pink and white. In the specialty cartoon uniforms, or at least jerseys. 2-2. That one, it's again fouled back. Time called on the field. McGee requesting some tar to be put on his wooden bat. And it is provided to him. It is the stick he's getting. Some guys go with the stick of tar. Some guys go with the spray. I think for that latest situation, it was going to be whatever was given to him in the quickest amount of time. In today's case, it was the stick. Two balls and two strikes to McGee. Goins set from the stretch. Lifts and fires home. That one low and outside. Three balls and two strikes to McGee. Looking to get on for the second time today. Waving around his pink wand in the batter's box. 3-2 payoff coming. Here it is from Goins. And that one is down for a hit. Man, McGee literally just threw his bat at the ball, just dropped it down, doing anything he could to make contact. Was just able to flare it up over the head of the shortstop, Warden. And that is enough for McGee to get on base for the second time today. He will look to score with Thomas Mayer now up. Runner on, one out, bottom of the fifth inning. Mayer's 0-for-1 today with a ground out to second. Goins set. Peeks over his shoulder at McGee. Now comes home. The pitch finds the outer part of the zone for strike number one. Did see Mayer in last night's game at Wilmington. Went 0-for-3 in that game. Here's the 0-1. McGee takes off from first, and that one is fouled back. Looks like it might have gone a piece of the catcher more. His mask potentially as he requests a towel from their dugout. As he starts to apply it to his face area. He'll make his way back behind home plate. Looks like he will stay in this game. Certainly looked like another hit and run attempt from the Flamingos on that last pitch. Mayer swinging and McGee running. No balls and two strikes in this righty-righty matchup. Again, one out, runner on first in the bottom of the fifth inning. It is a 1-1 game between the Flamingos and the Chili Peppers. Dawson going set. He comes home. And that one is left downstairs for ball number one. The dark clouds mentioned from earlier now right above the stadium. But so far they are not emptying the tank. Luckily they don't, or hopefully they don't. 1-2. That one left away. 2-2 to Mayer. And some encouragement coming from the Flamingo dugout. He waves around his bat. Looks at the pitcher's mound. A small lead up first for McGee. Going to come home to 2-2. Oh, that one lifted away. That'll be a foul. Ball count will remain at an even 2-2. Everyone in both dugouts at the railing. It is a two-game road trip for the Tri-City Chili Peppers. Supposed to play at Macon last night, but got rained out. 2-2. A wave and a miss. Down on strikes, and now some shouts being heard from the Tri-City dugouts. And everyone is now getting up in not only the Chili Peppers dugout, but also the stands right above them. That is because the rain is starting to come down ever so slightly here at Carolina Bank Field. The nine-hole hitter, Noah Brum, now up for the Flamingos. Pickoff attempt at first. It gets by the first baseman, Ray. McGee rounds second. He is trying to get to third, and he will. He dives in, and another run for the Flamingos, 90 feet away. Man, as Goins was trying to pick off McGee, he was going to get picked off. He was frozen up on the attempted throwback. And as he made a mad dash towards second, the ball got past the first baseman, Ray. So a good break for the Flamingos there. Brum looking to drive him in. Goins comes home. And that one is taken for a strike. The rain very much starting to come down here at Carolina Bank Field. It is the thickest droplets and the hardest it has come down throughout this game. Here's the 0-1. That one lifted away. No balls and two strikes to Brum. Mingo's down to their last strike of the inning. Jake Richardson waiting in the on-deck circle for Florence. The rain for now stopping as we await the pitch. Here it is from Goins. That one lifted opposite way. That will get down for a hit. An RBI for Noah Brum. Makes his way into second. Dives head first. It's an RBI double. He hits the Flamingo pose, and Florence takes back the lead. Clutch hitting from Noah Brum down to his last strike. He pokes one opposite way, is just able to sneak it into fair territory. That brings in McGee and gives Florence a 2-1 lead here in the bottom of the fifth. Jake Richardson will look to keep the train rolling for the Mingos. Looking to get on for the second time today. Looking for his first hit. Goins comes in and gets a wave and a miss from Richardson. It was right as the rain stopped. The very next pitch was that double from Brum. His biggest hit of the season up to this point. Goins set. Looking home, a small lead at second for Brum. Here's the 0-1. That one off of the handle of the bat. It lifts into the glove of the pitcher Goins for out number three. But an RBI double for Noah Brum puts the Flamingos in front after five. Mingos up 2-1 on the Florence Flamingos Broadcast Network. Again, it's all presented by the South Carolina Peanut Board. More to come after this.
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1: Moore has been used often this season. He has thrown 12 and a third, the most for any reliever for the Pink and White, second most on the team. Given up 7 earned runs and 9 hits, 6 walks, 13 strikeouts for Moore this year. He is set and ready to deal the 0-2. He goes overhand and gets a swing and a miss from Thomas. A three-pitch strikeout from Landon Moore in the first batter that he faces. Evan Bolden now digging in for Tri-City. Their three-hole hitter. He's 0 for 2 today. Moore coming in for the Flamingo starter Dom Carlson through the first 5 innings for the Pink and Whites. As we get the first pitch to Bolden, it comes in and misses the zone for a ball. Carlson only allowing 1 run and 4 hits. Had 1 walk and 4 strikeouts. And is now in line for the win for Florence. Moore comes home. And that one tipped away. 1 ball and 1 strike to Bolden, who is 0 for 2 today. He has a ground out and a pop-out to the third baseman, Geary, in foul territory. Base is empty, 1 out in the top of the 6th inning. Flamingo's now up 2-1 over Tri-City. Ready to come home. Here's the pitch. And that one fouled straight back. Count goes to 1-2. So far, it's been another great pitching performance for the Flamingos. And since their loss a week ago to the High Toms, a game in which they gave up 11 runs, as Moore is set. The 1-2. High and inside. 2 balls and 2 strikes to Bolden. Ever since that game, they gave up 4 runs to the Boone Bigfoots, 3 runs to the Wilmington Sharks, 3 to Lexington County, and just 2 runs last night, again to Wilmington. And again, neither of those runs were earned. More set. The 2-2. That one lifted up towards the right side of the field. And it will not quite be caught by the... Oh, it will. What a catch from the first baseman, Tyler Ellis. What a snag from him. It's his first game in that position, and he has a web gem already. That is a lot of ground for him to make up. At first, I'm not sure if there was enough room for him. I thought that I was going to get out of here into the concourse. Instead, just enough room for him to make the grab. It's 2 up, 2 down in the top of the 6th inning. Man, how about it from Tyler Ellis? Again, usually the third baseman for the Flamingos. As the first pitch runs inside to the lefty Zion Taylor. Man, for someone that has not played there often, able to make his way back, that is not an easy thing to do. But Ellis was able to make the grab. 2 balls, no strikes to Taylor. Moore set again from the stretch. Fidgeting with his left foot. Now he's set and comes home. The 2-0. Called for a strike. But as I was mentioning, this is a Flamingo pitching staff that is really starting to reel it in and hammer the strike zone the last four games. If you look at the season-long stats, as the 2-1 misses low, three balls and one strike to Taylor. They don't look great, but they might be, or I would argue at least, they're not very representative of what this pitching staff has done this season, as that is lifted up into right field. Jackson Moore drifting back, and it will fly over his head and hit the base of the wall. It is a double for Zion Taylor, and it gives Tri-City a runner in scoring position. That one well lifted into right field. Out of reach for Moore. It is a big time hit for the visiting Chili Peppers, as they have a runner on. Again, two outs in the top of the sixth inning. Jaden Carter looking to keep the two-out rally going. Moore set again and comes home. That one lifted up into left field. Brum comes charging in. He will make the grab. And once again, the Flamingos are able to get out of trouble. After the two-out double from Zion Taylor, he will be stranded in that position. Heading into the bottom of the sixth, it is a 2-1 advantage for the Flamingos here on the Florence Flamingos Broadcast Network. It's all presented by the South Carolina Peanut Board.
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0: Five or six, your Vikings, the third baseman. Number 11, Will Geary.
1: Geary, Moore, and Minnick do up for the Flamingos as we enter the bottom of the sixth inning. Brian Miller with you from the Florence Flamingos Broadcast Network, presented by the South Carolina Peanut Board. Thank you so much for joining us for this Friday night tilt between the Mingos and the Chili Peppers. It is Dawson Goins remaining on the bump for Tri-City. The first pitch is fired in to the lefty Geary. Misses low and inside for ball number one. It is a very pretty baseball sky in Flowtown right now. Very contrasting colors in the outfield right now. As the 1-0 comes in. That one hit well into the shallow right center gap. That will get down. A wide turn for Geary. He will settle back into the first base bag. It is the first hit today for Geary, his 16th of the season. And he gets on for the first time today. The leadoff man on for the Mingos. And it's a great chance for the home team to add an insurance run or two. Looking to expand their one-run lead with the heart of the order up. The three-hole hitter, Jackson Moore, now digging in. An open stance for the lefty. Goins comes home, and that one is blocked up by Moore for ball number one. And we have the sky right now in the outfield. Very contrasting colors. You have the dark, ominous-looking cloud in the foreground, in the front. And the much brighter, very lively clouds behind it. As the 1-0 misses low. See some pinks slash orange looking colors behind the dark gray clouds in front of it. 2-0 coming to Moore. Here it is. And that misses outside. Three balls and no strikes to the three-hole hitter. Most of it is down the left field line. And also very, very high into center field. 3-0. Misses inside. A four-pitch walk to Jackson Moore. The first two batters on for Florence. With the cleanup man Zeke Minnick now digging in. You have sometimes where the darker clouds are taking up more of the space, and other times the last few minutes where the lighter clouds in the background start to take up more of the opening. The contrast of it looks really, really pretty. First pitch to Minnick, that one fouled back. Hit the upper part of the protective netting towards the top of our setup here at the Cutwater corner. This is the top metal part of the brick building, or mostly brick building. Had a hard bounce onto the field of play. 0-1 coming. That one fouled away, opposite side. No balls and two strikes to the righty. Again, Geary at second and Moore at first for the Flamingos. The righty Goins now set on the pitcher's mound. Here's the pitch. That one left upstairs for ball number one. Minnick coming into tonight's game batting 231. 6 for 26 on the year. Has one double. Does not have any runs batted in. Both the runner in scoring position has a great chance for his first. And that one is hit. It's fielded by the second baseman, Bolden. He flips to second for one. And the throw is first. To first is in time for the double play.
0: Designated hitter, 32, Mark Markley.
1: So it brings us to two outs in the inning. It'll be up to Jack McCarthy to keep the frame alive for the Flamingos. He was able to get one into the outfield, able to get a hit. It will allow Geary to score from third and expand the Flamingo lead. Going set with a deep breath, he comes home. And that one inside, that hit him. It hits McCarthy. It's his first hit by pitch of the season. And it gives the Flamingos runners on the corners. Geary at third, McCarthy at first for Tyler Ellis, the Flamingo first baseman. Made an outstanding defensive play in the top half of the inning to give Florence a critical out. And now he's trying to get it done on the offensive end, looking to bring in Geary and give the Flamingos their third run of the game. It'll be a pitching visit for Tri-City. James Berlin is their head coach. For him, he played at Randolph Mallon D3 school in Virginia. Played 4 years professionally, mostly in the Frontier League, with the Schaumburg Boomers and the Southern Illinois Miners. Currently the director of operations at Rise Baseball, as well as being the head coach for the Tri-City Chili Peppers. General, I like the equipment that Tri-City has, especially on their uniforms. Some of the shoes and the cleats that they wear as well. The last coach out there, as time is called on the field, I think we saw a lightning strike in left field, as Mitchell Lister, our team president, will emerge from the Flamingo dugout. Time is called from our home plate umpire, Brian Miller, and I think after that last lightning bolt flashed in the air, I think we're going to enter a rain delay here in Florence. Still waiting for confirmation of that. Certainly looks like that is going to be the case, though, as the umpires will start to meet together. Tri-City, the Chili Peppers, defensively are starting to walk off of the field of play. And some lingering Flamingos, mainly Geary and McCarthy, the two base runners, looking to stay on. I think if you're Florence right now, you'd still want to play. But it looks like for now, after the lightning strike, we are going to enter a weather delay here at Carolina Bank Field. See some of the Flamingos making their way up the first base line towards the tarp. Looks like they're going to pull that bad boy out and put it onto the field here at the stadium. As you see, Eli Brum, the Flamingo head coach, conversating with our umpiring crew tonight. Again, some guys walking in the direction of the tarp. Not sure if they're going to put it on or not. Looks like regardless, we're going to enter some type of weather slash lightning delay. See some guys from the Tri-City side in their dugouts just standing around. And outside of the last lightning strike that we saw, it doesn't look to be any real rain slash weather threat around the area. But, I mean, if you see lightning, you might have to enter a delay regardless, as some members of the Tri-City Chili Pepper roster are starting to exit the dugout and make their way up towards their clubhouse, I would at least assume. So we are officially in a weather delay here from Flowtown. More to come after this. Against the bottom of the sixth inning, runners on first and third. With two outs, it will be a new at-bat to Tyler Ellis. For now on the Florence Flamingos Broadcast Network, though, We're going to take a pause as we enter a weather delay here from Carol.
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5: Here's a look at your Friday night weather and a quick peek of Saturday from the Community Broadcasters Weather Center. Tonight, cloudy and humid, a 45% chance of rain with a low around 69. Tomorrow will be mostly cloudy with a high temperature of 86 degrees. We'll drop down to 67 on Saturday night.
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Almost time for baseball once again from Carolina Bank Field. It is the bottom of the sixth inning. Two outs, runners on first and third for Tyler Ellis, who is up for the third time today after a 1 hour and 1 minute rain delay. We are back in action here from Carolina Bank Field. Flamingos up 2-1. They got one run across in the first inning, a sac fly from Jackson Moore. They got another across in the fifth inning, an RBI double from Noah Brum. Ellis looking for the third run today for Florence. Same pitcher in for Tri-City and Dawson Goins. He squares around and pulls away. The pitch was a ball. Jack McCarthy stealing on the pitch. He goes from first to second. On second and third for Ellis, a couple runners in scoring position. Again, the same pitcher in for Tri-City and Dawson Goins. 1-0, he steps off of the rubber. It was a 1 hour and 1 minute lightning delay here at Carolina Bank Field. The good news for everyone here at the stadium, not a single drop of rain came down from the sky during that delay. Just a pure lightning delay, too many strikes within the area. Believe it is a 10-mile radius around the stadium where there's any lightning strikes in at a 30-minute delay to the total. Still see some lightning strikes in the outfield, but those are too far away for it to bring us to another delay. Adds to the visual effect here for this big-time AB. Goinstead again, here's the 1-0. That one left upstairs. Count goes to 2 balls and no strikes to Ellis. He's 0-for-2 today. He has a pop-out and a strikeout in his resume thus far. Again, runners on second and third for the Flamingos. Going set. He comes home. Here's the 2-0. That one popped up. That'll get out of here for a foul ball. It is the second rain delay, or I should say weather delay, during a game this season here at Carolina Bank Field. Also saw one Saturday evening against the Boone Bigfoots. That was the game the Flamingos won. They're looking to do so again on this Friday evening. Here's the 2-1 to Ellis. That one cracked up the middle. It's fielded by the shortstop, Warden. He'll throw it to first. It's in time for out number three. So a couple runners in scoring position for the Flamingos as a weather delay extended bottom of the sixth inning concludes. After six, Flamingos up 2-1 on the Florence Flamingos Broadcast Network. Presented by the South Carolina Peanut Board. More to come after this.

0: cooked just the way you like it, the Saddle Steak, famous throughout the PD. 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
1: It's the top of the seventh inning here from Carolina Bank Field. A new arm in for the Mingos. It is the righty Thomas Ware from George Mason making another appearance for the Flamingos. Ware, in his fourth appearance of the season, he has thrown two and a third so far, giving up two hits and one earned run. Three walks, two strikeouts for Ware so far this season. Facing Finn, Warden, and Moore, 6-7-8 in the Tri-City batting order. As you can see, more of his stats up there if you're watching on Home Team Network. A whip of 2.14 for Ware so far this year. Finn, the third baseman up for Tri-City, he's 0-2 today. Ware set from the stretch. Deep breath, he comes home. And that is a broken bat. Dribbler hit to the third baseman, Geary. He throws it to first. A strong throw that was in time, but it popped out of the glove of Ellis. And the leadoff man is on for Tri-City. Again, Tyler Ellis at first. It's his first time playing there this season. Playing a little out of position. We saw him make a great play on a fly ball in the last inning. But that time, on a very hard throw across the diamond from the third baseman, Geary. That one escaping his glove. First pitch to Alec Warden, a chopper down the third baseline. Winds up in foul territory. Count begins 0-1 in this righty-right matchup. If you're not used to those types of throws from third as a first baseman when you're stretching out, those types of things can happen. Ware set. Here's the 0-1. That one outside. Count evens up at a ball and a strike. Ware coming in relief for Landon Moore through the last inning for the Flamingos. Gave up just one base runner, a double to Zion Taylor. As there's an attempt at first, and it's in time. Rory Finn is picked off at first. And the mistake is redeemed for Tyler Ellis to record the first out of the inning. It is the first successful pickoff attempt for a Flamingo pitcher this year. And it dramatically changes what we are looking at here in this inning. Here's the 1-1. That's called for a strike. I mean, you go from a situation where you have a runner on, still no outs for Tri-City. The tying runner on, no less. A very promising start to the inning. And all of a sudden, after one play, after that pickoff attempt, and after Finn was out at the bag, you go from that to the base is empty, one out, and Warden is down to his last strike. A dramatic turn of events here in the top of the seventh inning. And in a game as close, as competitive as this one is, a 2-1 lead for the hometown Flamingos. Every little play can make a world of difference. An extended delay on the field after the batter Warden called time and had a chat with the third base coach for Tri-City. The home plate umpire, Brian Miller, writing some things down. Now another member of the Tri-City coaching staff having a conversation with the home plate umpire. Conversation has ended and he makes his way back to the dugout. So we're fully set. We're now ready to play ball. 1-2 pitch coming to

Warden. Base is empty, one out. Here's the pitch. And that one is inside for ball number two. The lightning show continuing in left field. Flash is in the sky. 2-2. That one fouled back. Count remains an even 2-2 to Warden. He's gotten on in each of his two plate appearances today. Had a double back in the third inning. He walked his last time up. Also has a stolen base on the docket today. Faces a 2-2 pitch from Ware. He's set. He delivers. He just misses the zone. That one low and away. The count runs full. The middle infield playing back for Florence, both Mayer and McGee. Ware set. Here's the payoff. And it's swung on and missed. Big time K for Thomas Ware. He strikes out Warden up to two outs in the seventh inning. Connor Moore, the catcher, now up for Tri-City. Moore is 1-for-2 today, an RBI single. Also struck out swinging his last time up. We've seen a lot of clean innings today for the Flamingos. All of them scoreless outside of the third inning. Here's the pitch, and that one is outside for ball number one. Daniel Smith, the center fielder, on deck for Tri-City. Base is empty, two outs in the top of the seventh. Florence looking to maintain a 2-1 lead. Here's the pitch, and that one is outside of the zone. Count rolls to 2-0. It is certainly a lighter crowd here at Carolina Bank Field following the weather delay. Still a decent amount of fans, though, in our five-star area behind home plate. In fact, of all of the fans that stayed around, I would say the majority of them are in that section as the 2-0 is fired in and it finds the zone. Count goes to 2-1. Ware set again towards the first base side of the pitching rubber. He's set, focusing home. 2-1. That one hit towards the first baseman, Ellis. He will call off the pitcher, Ware, and he will take it himself for out number three. So after a troubling start for Ware and the Flamingos, he gets out of it. He faces the minimum. It's time to stretch here in Flowtown. Mingo's up 2-1 on the Florence Flamingos Broadcast Network. It's all presented by the South Carolina Peanut Board. More to come after this.

0: This Friday night at the famous Golden Saddle in Darlington, it's Saddle Karaoke, taking over the stage. 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And while you're there, don't miss out on one of the Golden Saddle's legendary hand-cut saddle steaks.
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2: New arm in for Tri-City as we enter the bottom of the seventh inning. It is Matt Manley, the righty out of Gardner-Webb, originally from Huntsville, Alabama, standing in at 6'2", 210 pounds. Just completed his redshirt junior season at Gardner-Webb. As far as the season goes, he has thrown three innings, given up two hits and one earned run. One walk, three strikeouts for Manley this season. An ERA of 3.00 on the dot. A whip of 1.00 on the dot. He'll be facing the bottom third of the Florence order in McGee, Mayer, and Brum. Florence looking to extend a 2-1 lead over the red-hot Tri-City Chili Peppers, who came into today's game winners of their last four, heading into the playoff picture in the Eastern Division. They were just a game out of a playoff spot. Obviously, a ton of games to go to really start worrying about that. But it has been a resurgent group of Chili Peppers over the past week or so. Mingo's looking to end the streak. Here's the pitch to McGee. That one runs up and inside for ball number one. Manley coming in relief for Dawson Goines, who threw the last two innings for Tri-City. Gave up three hits and one run. It was earned. One walk, two strikeouts. The 1-0 is called for a strike. An even 1-1 count to McGee. So the last pitcher, Goines, pitching on each side of the weather delay here tonight as the 1-1 is fouled back. It's a one ball and two strike count to McGee. Goines throwing the last four pitches after that 1 hour and a 1 minute lightning delay here at Carolina Bank Field. 1-2 coming from Manley. He is set, covering his mouth with his glove. He whines and fires and misses upstairs. Count goes to 2-2. I was truthfully a little surprised to see Mr. Goines back on the pitcher's mound for Tri-City after the delay. As the 2-2 comes in, it's fouled back. You typically would not see that after a weather delay, where the same pitcher remains in the game, especially a delay of just over an hour. 2-2 coming from Manley. McGee looking to get on. Here's the pitch. That one, a wave and a miss. McGee down on strikes. And it's one strikeout and one batter face for the righty Manley. It is important to consider for Tri-City. They do have a split squad today. They have the CPL game here this evening. And they also have an exhibition game tonight against the Yorktown Coconuts back at home. As the first pitch is low to Thomas Mayer. 1-0 starting his at-bat. It's an interesting travel spot for Tri-City as well. They were at Macon last night, or supposed to be. That game ended up getting rained out as the 1-0 comes, and it's fouled back. So if you know you have to travel 2 days worth of guys, especially pitchers, while also knowing that you have another game, an exhibition game back at home, that's got to be a tough decision on who you bring with you to travel and who you leave behind, as the 1-1 is left high. 2-1 to Mayer. Of course, there could be a lot of things that go into decisions like that, so I'm not sure what exactly the thought process would be for the Tri-City coaching staff. 2-1. Again, fouled back. 2-2 to the Flamingo shortstop, Mayer. But especially with last night's game being rained out for Tri-City, perhaps you have more pitchers available than usual. That's why I was a little surprised to see Goins out there after the delay. 2-2. That one hit opposite way in foul territory. Hits the protective netting. And the count will remain at 2-2. There is a pitcher warming up in the Tri-City bullpen right now. Looks like another righty warming up. As Manley is set, he winds and fires the 2-2, and that one is way upstairs, past the catcher Moore, and it brings the count full. I believe it is Charlie Gunn warming up in the Tri-City bullpen on first look. What a terrific name for a pitcher. 3-2. That one fouled away. Mayer again staying alive in the AB. As we await pitch number 8 in the matchup between Mayer and Manley. Mayer waves his bat around a couple times. Focusing ahead. Manley set. Gloves to his mouth. He winds and fires the 3-2. It's outside. A hard-earned walk for Thomas Mayer. He gets on for the first time today. A runner on first for the Flamingos. And it brings up the 9-hole hitter, Noah Brum. Brum 1-for-2, an RBI double down the right field line his last time up. Would certainly love to see a repeat performance here as the pitch comes in. It squeaks by the catcher Moore. It's a free 90 feet for Mayer. He takes it. He's now in scoring position. 1-0 to Brum. It's another opportunity for the Flamingos to expand their 2-1 lead. Hitting with runners in scoring position has been troublesome for them so far this year. That's in left field. That is down for a hit. Mayer was going on the pitch. He is going to score easily. Brum charging into second. It's his second RBI double today. He is hot, and the Flamingos are out to a 3-1 lead. How about the day for Noah Brum? 2 hits, both of them RBI doubles in opposite sides of the field. 1 down the right field line, 1 into left field. Those 2 RBIs, the difference so far is a 2-run lead for the Flamingos. First pitch to Jake Richardson, a wave and a miss. Once again, a runner in scoring position for Florence. Looking to crack this game open. Richardson still looking for his first hit today. Manley looking at Brum a couple times. Now he fires home. The 0-1 away, and a miss. Time called on the field. And the catcher Moore dropping down after receiving the baseball. The Flamingo trainer out to have a chat with Connor Moore. The Hurler Manley out there as well as the Chili Pepper coach. With the home plate umpire, Mr. Brian Miller, overlooking the entire deal. Looks like he is getting his arm checked out, his left arm. I gotta say, Moore has had quite the long evening when it comes to getting bruised up. His upper body, lower body, it seems like everything has been impacted throughout this game today. As is now his right hand, now both hands getting checked up on. I'm assuming the strength of each hand being tested at the moment. Still getting checked in on. It'll be an 0-2 count to Richardson. A runner on second for the Flamingos. Here in the bottom of the seventh inning. They already got one run across after the RBI double from Noah Brum. Now looking to expand their lead even further. Moore still getting checked up on. Still having a conversation with our Flamingo trainer. His catcher's mitt and his mask is heading towards their dugout. Would seem to be a sign that he probably wouldn't remain in the game based on that. But so far, we haven't seen a substitution being made. He is walking away, making his way towards the visiting dugout. And we will have a catching substitution for Tri-City. We'll try to get you the new catcher for the Chili Peppers, as I would have to assume that he would get some warm-up pitches before entering the game. It's hard to tell what number exactly he is based on the equipment that he is wearing right now. I believe it is Justin Summers, number 4. Looking up the roster right now, he is listed as a catcher. So I'm going to go on the assumption that it is Mr. Summers. And now we are receiving confirmation through the PA system here at Carolina Bank Field. It is indeed Justin Summers in the game for Tri-City. Summers just finished his freshman year at William and Mary. He's another Virginia guy coming from Warrenton, VA. He's a bigger guy, 6'5", 220 pounds. Now, coming in the game for Connor Moore. Didn't need a ton of pitches to get himself ready. As Richardson will dig into the batter's box, it's an 0-2 count to him. One out in the bottom of the seventh inning, a runner on second for the Flamingos. Ready to go once again. Manley set, focuses home. Here's the pitch. That one left upstairs for ball number 1. 1-2 to Richardson. Summers, a very decorated high school player, ranked the number 1 catcher in the state of Virginia in the class of 2025, according to Perfect Game. first team All-State his senior year. Actually had that honor twice as the 1-2 is fouled away. Won a couple of Division II state championships at Highland High School. All-time single season and career home run leader at Highland. Now in for the Tri-City Chili Peppers. Here's the 1-2. Manly set. He comes home. That one, a curveball that finds the zone for strike number three. The second strikeout of the outing for Manly. Both of the outs he has recorded have been K's. It'll be up to Will Geary to keep the inning alive for Florence. The Lindenwood Lion, 1-for-3 today. Singled his last time up. Has a couple of ground outs to first as well. Here's the pitch. He gets a wave and a miss to begin his fourth at bat. Now up to 10:13 Eastern time here in Flowtown. What started off as a quickly paced game ran into a weather delay. Here's the 0-1. That one, a smidge downstairs. Count evens up at a ball and a strike. If this game continues the pace that we have had for most of today, probably won't be here for too late, but you never really know. Here's the 1-1. That one called for a strike. One ball and two strikes to the lefty Geary. Who got on once yesterday at Wilmington via a walk. Does have one hit tonight, looking for a second. Down to his last strike. Here's the 1-2 from Manly. That one lifted up towards the left side of the field in shallow left field. That will drop for a hit. Brum rounding third. He scores. It is a 4-1 lead for the Mingos. Time called. Geary will now advance to second. Just lifted that one up into left field. There was nowhere for either the third baseman Finn, the shortstop Warden, or the left fielder Taylor to make the play. It was out of reach for all of them. And with two outs in the inning, Brum was already going from second. So he is able to score, and it gives Florence a 4-1 lead here in inning number 7. Jackson Moore now up. First pitch to him misses. One ball and no strikes. Manly set again. He comes home. Here's the pitch. That one lifted away. Count evens up at 1-1 to the Clemson product. 0-for-1 today as a sack fly and a walk. His other AB, a fly out to center field. Already a two-run inning for the pink and white on Cartoon Night. Cartoon Night and a Flo's birthday. Our lovely mascot. Here's the 1-1. That one popped up. Don't think that's going to get out of the infield. The third baseman, Finn, camps under it, and it pops out of his glove. Geary scores from second. And it is now a three-run inning, a 5-1 lead for Florence after the defensive miscue. Man, it's a lot of run on that fly ball. The third baseman, Finn, looks to be under it. And as the ball was hightailing its way to the ground. It looks like it hit the palm of his mitt. Hit it, and then hit the infield dirt. Good base running from Geary, running the whole way from second. He was about halfway in between third base and home when that ball hit the ground. So no issue for him to score. Zeke Minnick looking to keep the train going for Florence, now up 5-1. First pitch to him, called for a strike. Here's the 0-1. That one hit opposite way. It's a foul ball. And the count goes to 0-2. Mingo's down to their last strike of the inning. And what an inning it has been. Three runs plated across. Manly set from the stretch. Runner goes. That one high. Here's the throw down. Is not in time. A stolen base for Jackson Moore, his first of the season. And it once again, the Mingos have a runner in scoring position. Now a 1-2 count to Minnick. Waves his pink wand a couple times. Now rested just above his right shoulder. 1-2. That one left high. 2-2 count. Again, a runner on second for the Mingos. Two outs in the bottom of the seventh inning. Florence now up 5-1. Manley said he comes home. That one lifted away. Down the right field line. He'll go down as a foul ball. Count remains at 2-2. Pitch Black Skies in Flowtown right now. The lights shining bright upon Carolina Bank Field. Manly set, here's the 2-2. Again, it's fouled away. Again, opposite way from the righty Minnick. That one, a lesser hit ball. That one popping into the Flamingo dugout. And again, we'll do this 2-2 dance again. Minnick just trying to be half a second earlier. Trying to straighten this out. 2-2. That one fouled away. A half swing from Minnick. That one going straight behind home plate. And this at-bat will live to see another pitch. Waiting on pitch number 8 of the AB. Manly again set. Small lead at second for Moore. Here's the pitch. That one outside. And this count will run full. Summers making his way to the pitcher's mound to chat with Manly. It's got to be a somewhat tough adjustment for the pitcher, Manly. You start out your outing with one guy and more behind the plate. And then after his injury, he gets taken out of the game for Summers. Might take an extra second or two to get them on the same page. Here's the payoff pitch. That one driven opposite way towards right field, and that one is caught for out number 3. Tanner Thomas able to make the grab, but the Flamingos getting 3 runs across. It is now a 5-1 Flamingo lead as we enter the 8th inning, which will begin after this break on the Florence Flamingos Broadcast Network. It's all presented by the South Carolina Peanut Board. Stay with us.

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Top of the eighth inning from Carolina Bank Field. Daniel Smith in the top of the order up for Tri-City. 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It's been a very good game for the Flamingos so far, up by four. Ware deals at home. That went up and in. Past the catcher, Minnick. Will be a 1-0 start to Daniel Smith's third AB today. It's a couple of flyouts so far. It's been another great pitching performance for the Flamingos today. And that is low and outside for a ball. Just five hits allowed from Florence so far in the game. 2-0. That one runs inside, and that hit him. Smith hit by the pitch. He'll make his way to first for the first time today. And there'll be a runner on as the lineup turns over for Tri-City. Keaton Ray up for the fourth time this evening. Still looking for his first hit. Still looking to get on for the first time. 0 for 3, a ground out, a strikeout, and a pop out. Ware comes home. That one runs inside for ball number one. Small lead at first for Smith as the pitch comes in. That one runs inside. Ware has yet to throw a strike so far in his second inning of work. He's thrown more balls than strikes in his outing, and he misses again. The count goes to 3-0. That is the one thing that has haunted this Flamingo pitching staff throughout this year is walks and just free passes in general, as the 3-0 misses low. It is a four-pitch walk to Ray, and the first two men are on for Tri-City. One a hit by pitch, and the latest a walk coming from Thomas Ware, as Eli Brum will make his way out to the pitcher's mound. We'll see if it's just a visit or a pitching change. Don't see anyone coming out from the Flamingo bullpen, so looks like Ware will stay in the game, at least for the moment. But so far today for Florence pitching, just two walks allowed. The latest from Ware in that last AB, and 1-2 Alec Warden back in the fifth inning. Two walks, one hit by pitch. In total, three free passes allowed by Flamingo pitchers today. They have dramatically improved their pitching the last few games. Tanner Thomas now up. Here's the first pitch to him. It's low, gets past Minnick. Takes an extra second, tries to find the ball behind him. He eventually does. Both Smith and Ray able to advance 90 feet. And it is now two runners in scoring position. Don't look now, but they do have an opportunity to get back in this game. And still no outs in the top of the eighth. Ware looking to find the zone. Here's the 1-0, and that misses high. Now, you would have to think, if you're a Tri-City hitter right now, the mentality ought to be take until you get a strike. 2-0,
It's inside. Ten straight balls from Thomas Ware to begin his second inning of work. 3-0. And that one misses low. Back-to-back four-pitch walks from the righty Ware. It loads the bases full of chili peppers. Again, no outs in the inning with the three-hole hitter, Evan Bolden, now digging in. Drew Holcomb will come out of the Flamingo dugout. And we will have a new arm in for the pink and white. Well, the first inning of work for Ware was an effective one. He faced the minimum. And in inning number two, a hit by pitch, then back-to-back four-pitch walks concludes his relief outing here tonight. Get you the new Mingo arm after this break. Top of the eighth inning, bases loaded. Up next on the Florence Flamingos Broadcast Network, presented by the South Carolina Peanut Board.

0: goes. It is Cole Lasher, usually an outfielder, but he is making his second pitching performance of the season. His first one came a few weeks ago at Macon. Recorded just one out, gave up two hits and three earned runs, two walks allowed by Lasher as well. Looking to improve in his second outing of the season. This one a much more competitive game than the first one he came in. That ends up being a 16-1 defeat for the Florence Flamingos at Macon. Now he is going into a situation where he has to protect the lead. And it is a precarious situation for the Flamingos and Lasher. Bases loaded, no outs, and the three-hole hitter Evan Bolden up. First pitch to him, high and inside for ball number one. Lasher is currently in the transfer portal after spending last season at Florida Gulf Coast. Expressed some interest in becoming a two-way guy as the 1-0 finds the zone. It's called for a strike. Well, if you want to become a two-way guy on the pitcher's mound, you have to excel in situations such as this. Corner infielder's in for the Mingos. 1-1. That one hit into center field. That will get down for a hit. Smith will score from third. Ray being waved around. And he will stop at third. Just a one-run single for Evan Bolden. Tri-City able to climb back into this game, though. Now a 5-2 lead for Florence. Really thought that Ray was going to be able to score from second, but the stop sign was put on by the third base coach. Zion Taylor now up for Tri-City. Here's the first pitch to him. It's called for a strike. 86 miles per hour from the righty Lasher. Yeah, we talked about it earlier in this game. Eli Brum saying, if you're able to find the zone often, you will usually have success in this league. As the 0-1 misses outside. One ball, one strike to the lefty Taylor. 1-for-3 today, doubled his last time up. Lasher from the stretch. He fires home the 1-1 and misses low. Two balls, one strike to the left fielder, Taylor. Again, bases loaded, no outs in the top of the eighth inning. Here's the pitch, and that one misses low and inside. Three balls, one strike to Taylor. Lasher has to find the zone here, or else he will walk in a run. Lasher set again. Here's the pitch. And that one is called for a strike. Three-two pitch coming to Zion Taylor. Lasher standing tall on the pitcher's mound. He comes home. Here's the payoff. That one fouled away. And the count will remain full. Certainly a big-time at-bat here in the top of the eighth inning. If you're Florence, you'll trade an out for a run at this point. Payoff again from last year, the 3-2. Again, fouled away. Waiting on pitch number 8 of the at-bat. Lasher versus Taylor. Here's the payoff again. That one misses low. It's blocked up by Minnick. That will walk in a run. And it's now just a 2-run lead for the Flamingos. Drew Holcomb will come out of the Flamingo dugout. Point towards the Flamingo bullpen. Looks like this is going to be the end of the road for Lasher. Faced just a couple of batters gave up the RBI single to Evan Bolden and walked Zion Taylor to bring in another run. Get you the new Flamingo arm after this break on the Florence Flamingos Broadcast Network, presented by the South Carolina Peanut Board.
1: Celebrating 250 years of freedom and independence, here's your American moment. In October 1929, the stock market crashed, and with it, the illusion that prosperity in America would last forever. The Wall Street crash of 1929 sent shockwaves across the nation. Banks failed, businesses shuttered. By 1933, nearly one in four Americans were unemployed. Breadline stretched for blocks. Families lost homes and farms. Across the Great Plains, the Dust Bowl turned farmland into dust. But this was also a moment of reinvention. In 1933, President Franklin D. Roosevelt launched the New Deal, a bold experiment in government action. Programs put millions to work building roads, bridges, and parks. Social Security was born. The federal government took a new role in protecting everyday Americans. The Great Depression tested the nation's resilience. It reshaped the relationship between citizens and government, and it proved that even in the darkest economic hour, the American story is one of endurance, adaptation, and hope. This is an American moment.

New arm in for the Flamingos is the righty Jackson Evans out of Liberty. He has thrown 2 2/3 for the Flamingos so far this season, giving up 1 hit and 3 earned runs, 3 walks, and 3 strikeouts for the Liberty Flames so far this CPL season. Getting put into a very tough situation. Bases loaded, no outs in the top of the 8th inning. Looking to hang on to a 5-3 Flamingo lead. And it'll be up to the righty Evans to hold the lead and get them to the bottom half of the inning. Jaden Carter up for Tri-City. Here's the first pitch. That one popped up. Now get out of here for a foul ball. Carter 0-3 today. Struck out looking. Since then, a couple of flyouts. Both to left field. The corner infield playing in for Florence. About even with the bag. Maybe a step or two in. Middle infield pinched together. 0-1. Not one, a wave and a miss for strike number 2. Carter up right now. Rory Finn on deck and Alec Warden in the hole. As we are entering the late stages of this Friday night game between the Flamingos and the Chili Peppers. 0-2 coming from Evans. Here it is. That one hit towards third. Past Geary. Throws it to first and it's in time for out number 1. Geary making a nice diving attempt. Able to glove the baseball. Get up quickly. Fire it to his Lindenwood teammate Ellis to secure out number 1. It does bring in another run for Tri-City. Thomas is able to score. So it is now just a 1-run advantage for the Flamingos. But they do get the elusive first out. Runners on second and third for Finn. First pitch called for a strike. Bolden at third. Taylor at second for Tri-City. They have gotten 3 runs across in this frame so far. A 5-4 lead for the Flamingos. Here's the 0-1. That one left low and outside. Count evens up at a ball and a strike. Evans again set. Night skies right now in Flowtown. Here's the 1-1. Another wave and a miss. Evans a strike away from picking up a big-time, crucial strikeout. He had 30 of them at Liberty this past year. Has 3 so far as a Flamingo. Strike away from number 4. Here's the 1-2. And he almost gets it. Just a little outside on the 1-2 fastball. Count evens up, 2 balls, 2 strikes to Finn. As the last at bat went for the infield, corner infield in, middle back, the 2-2, a wave and a miss. Well, there is that critical strikeout for Jackson Evans. He fans Finn. And they're an out away from keeping the lead. It'll be runners on second and third for Alec Warden, the shortstop for Tri-City. Warden has a double so far today. Also a walk and a strikeout. Here's the pitch. That one taken for strike number 1. Now you could have the entire infield playing back or normal depth right now if you're Florence. The middle infield playing back. The third baseman, Geary, about even with the bag as the 0-1 is fouled away. No balls and 2 strikes to Warden. Evans looking to keep the lead for the Flamingos.
an open stance for Warden. Evans delivers the 0-2, and he fouls it back. That's been a good place for foul balls to hit throughout this game. A protective netting right behind home plate. It's been a hot spot for baseballs throughout tonight's game. Evans ready to deal the 0-2. He is set from the stretch, focusing home. He delivers it, and he misses outside for a ball. It was a breaking ball from the righty. Missing a smidge outside. Count goes to 1-2. Can Evans get it here? Here's the 1-2. Yes, he can. A big-time strikeout for Jackson Evans. Back-to-back Ks. He keeps the Flamingo lead intact just in the nick of time. Heading into the bottom of the eighth, Mingo's up 5-4. More to come up next on the Florence Flamingos Broadcast Network, presented by the South Carolina Peanut Board.

0: This Friday night at the famous Golden Saddle in Darlington, it's Saddle Karaoke, taking over the stage. 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
1: Bottom of the eighth, a new arm in for Tri-City as the lefty Preston Branzell coming from Virginia State. It's another Virginia guy. Branzell coming from Chester, Virginia. The southpaw will be facing McCarthy, Ellis, and McGee in the Flamingo lineup. Branzell this season has thrown 3 2/3 in CPL play. Given up just one hit, no earned runs, no walks, and 4 strikeouts. Always nice to have an ERA of 0.00, a whip of 0.27. He also has 2 innings of exhibition play under his belt, giving up 1 hit, no earned runs, 1 walk, and 3 strikeouts. So very similar stat line for him in CPL games and exhibition games so far this season. Again, it is McCarthy, Ellis, and McGee due up for the Flamingos. Looking to add on to a 5-4 lead before entering inning number 9. Branzell fires home. He misses outside at 83 miles per hour. Branzell coming in for Matt Manley, who threw the last inning for Tri-City. Gave up 2 hits and 3 runs as that is hit towards short. Warden will glove it. He'll throw it. And a nice scooping effort made by the first baseman, Ray, for out number 1. For the last pitcher, Manley gave up 2 hits and 3 runs, 2 of which were earned, 1 walk and 1 strikeout. Branzell, 1 up, 1 down, the bottom of the 8th inning. A frustrated McCarthy after that last AB. As the first pitch comes in to Ellis and is waved upon and missed. McCarthy almost immediately slamming a bat down into the ground. After grounding it to the shortstop, Warden. The 0-1 misses outside. 1 ball, 1 strike to the righty Ellis. He's 0-3 today. Pop out, a strikeout, and a ground out. Branzell set. He winds and fires. And misses that one outside. 2 balls and 1 strike in this lefty-righty matchup. One out, base is empty. In the bottom half of inning number 8. Ellis knocks his bat down the home plate a couple times. Points it at the pitcher. Now rests it just in front of his shoulder. The 2-1 finds

0: Parker's gone on twice today. Struck out his last time up. Branzell comes home and misses a little downstairs. A competitive miss from the lefty for ball number one. He finds the zone there. Count goes to 1-1. As you can see, an interesting arm slot from Branzell. An interesting setup as well from the windup as the 1-1 misses outside. Two balls and one strike to McGee. His front foot about a 45-degree angle in between home plate and first base as the 2-1 misses the zone. And obviously his back foot fully into the rubber. The lefty coming home with the 3-1. He misses high and away. And McGee will get on first after the base on balls. Runner on first for Thomas Mayer to now work with. And we will see Branzell from the stretch for the first time today as well. Six to 180 pounds, Branzell is. He comes home. That one popped up. The catcher, Summers, will make the grab, then fall down. Still holding on to the baseball. Right in front of us here at the Cutwater Corner, right in front of the Flamingo dugout. That is how the eighth inning will end. Mingo's not able to get any runs across the record to secure a W over Tri-City. We'll see if they can do it up next on the Florence Flamingo Broadcast Network. It's all presented by the South Carolina Peanut Board.
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0: Jackson Evans remaining on the bump, looking to pick up the save for the Flamingos. He'll be facing Summers Smith in the top of the order for Tri-City as we enter the top half of inning number 9. Mingo's up 5-4. It has been a very offensive-heavy last few innings ever since we got back from the rain delay in the bottom of the 6th inning. Since then, we have had 6 runs scored. Before that, just 3. Mingo's looking to clinch a 5-4 victory in their only meeting against Tri-City. Catcher Justin Summers now up. The first pitch that he sees is foul back. Imagine that. And the count will begin at 0-1. Summers having a very good start to his CPL season, though. A very good hitter, batting .429. 0-1. That one lifted opposite way. And the count goes to 0-2. Summers 6-14 on the year.

0: There are no extra base hits, though. Also has a couple walks. Been a very good contact hitter this season. Evans set. Here's the 0-2. He strikes him out. An opening strikeout for Jackson Evans. His third straight punch out. Mingo's two outs away from securing the W. 90 miles per hour from Evans on that latest heater. Was able to blow it past Summers for out number one. Daniel Smith now up for Tri-City. Was hit by a pitch his last time up. Evans comes home and misses high and inside for ball number one. Again, it's a really tough situation that Jackson Evans found himself in. Bases loaded, no outs. You got to protect the two-run lead. Had an opening ground out that brought in a run as the 1-0 misses outside for a ball. But since then, back-to-back strikeouts and an opening K to begin the ninth. Two balls and no strikes to Smith. Evans comes home, and that one is popped up towards the left side of the infield. Geary will make the grab for route number two. So it is the bases empty and two outs for the top of the order for Tri-City in Keaton Ray. Ray today 0 for 3, did walk his last time up. Evans looking to slam the door shut. Here's the first pitch, and it misses outside for ball number one. Evans set again from the stretch, delivers the 1-0, and misses inside. Two balls and no strikes to the lefty Ray. Some encouragement being shouted from the Flamingo dugout, mainly from the head man, Eli Brum. Mingo's an out away from picking up their fifth win of the season. Here's the 2-0. That one a half swing opposite way, and it is foul. Man, if he was able to sneak that one fair, that would have very likely been extra bases for Ray. Would have been a perfectly placed ball just beyond the infield down the third base line. But it goes foul instead. Two balls and one strike. Here's the pitch from Evans. And that one misses high and away for ball number three. Should Ray get on, Tanner Thomas will dig in for Tri-City. Evans looking to slam the door, though. Here's the 3-1. That one misses. It's the second straight walk for Ray. And the tying run is on for Tri-City. A runner on first for Tri-City. In the top of the ninth inning. Two outs. It will actually be a pitch runner for the away team. Ray will exit. And the new runner for the Chili Peppers will be Lucas Edwards. Edwards, 5'7", 170 pounds. Smaller guy coming from Radford. He is at first. Tanner Thomas is up now for the away team. Here's the pitch from Evans. That one popped up into shallow right field. Jackson Moore came coming in. He makes the grab. And the Flamingos will take this one 5-2-4. A very hard-earned victory for the Pink and White today. They will improve to 5-11 on this season. They shut down Tri-City and snap their four-game winning streak. get you the final totals for each squad today. For Florence, they get 5 runs across off of 7 hits. No errors defensively. They left 6 men on base. For Tri-City, they get 4 runs across, also 7 hits. Did have 2 errors, though. They left 5 men on. Winning pitcher today will be Dom Carlson, the starter today for the Flamingos. And he dealt 5 innings, only gave up 4 hits, 1 run, 1 walk, and 4 strikeouts. The losing pitcher today will be Dawson Gaines for Tri-City. He gave up the RBI double from Noah Brum that gave Florence a 2-1 lead, which they never surrendered, but goodness, did they have some close calls throughout this game. Jackson Evans will pick up the save in his 2 innings of work. He's able to slam the door shut and secure a 5-4 victory for the Pink and White. Up next for the Flamingos, it is a 4-game road trip. They will begin at Lexington County tomorrow evening. You can catch that one on our YouTube channel, youtube.com/Florence Flamingos Baseball. First pitch again at 7:05. We'll be on around 7 o'clock for that one. Our next home game here at Carolina Bank Field, not until Thursday when they take on the Macon Bacon. That will be on at around 7. We'll be on around 6:55. First pitch for 7 o'clock as the Mingos take on the Bacon for the first time here at Carolina Bank Field. That's next time you can catch us on Home Team Network and on Star 97. Up next for Tri-City, they will take on the Holly Springs Salamanders tomorrow at home before heading to Zebulon to take on the Devil Dogs on Sunday. Well, I hope to catch you tomorrow night as the Mingos take on the Blowies. As for now, this is Brian Miller from the Florence Flamingos Broadcast Network signing off. This telecast has been presented by the South Carolina Peanut Board. From me and everyone else within the Flamingo organization, we all thank you so much for listening. 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

0: music next. Here's a look at your Friday night weather and a quick peek of Saturday from the Community Broadcasters Weather Center. Tonight, cloudy and humid, a 45% chance of rain with a low around 69. Tomorrow will be mostly cloudy with a high temperature of 86 degrees. We'll drop down to 67 on Saturday night.
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1: Here's a look at your Friday night weather and a quick peek of Saturday from the Community Broadcasters Weather Center. Tonight, cloudy and humid, a 45% chance of rain with a low around 69. Tomorrow will be mostly cloudy with a high temperature of 86 degrees. We'll drop down to 67 on Saturday night.
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I bet. 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I'm a demon lord. 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
1: Here's a look at your Friday night weather and a quick peek of Saturday from the Community Broadcasters Weather Center. Tonight, cloudy and humid, a 45% chance of rain with a low around 69. Tomorrow will be mostly cloudy with a high temperature of 86 degrees. We'll drop down to 67 on Saturday night.
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2: Here's a look at your Friday night weather and a quick peek of Saturday from the Community Broadcasters Weather Center. Tonight, cloudy and humid, a 45% chance of rain with a low around 69. Tomorrow will be mostly cloudy with a high temperature of 86 degrees. We'll drop down to 67 on Saturday night.
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1: Here's a look at your Friday night weather and a quick peek of Saturday from the Community Broadcasters Weather Center. Tonight, cloudy and humid, a 45% chance of rain with a low around 69. Tomorrow will be mostly cloudy with a high temperature of 86 degrees. We'll drop down to 67 on Saturday night.
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1: Here's a look at your Friday night weather and a quick peek of Saturday from the Community Broadcasters Weather Center. Tonight, cloudy and humid, a 45% chance of rain with a low around 69. Tomorrow will be mostly cloudy with a high temperature of 86 degrees. We'll drop down to 67 on Saturday night.
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Love you like a brother. 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
1: Here's a look at your Saturday forecast from the Community Broadcasters Weather Center. Be clouds and sun today, less humid, and the rain chances are completely out of the picture. Your high today, 88 degrees. Tonight will drop down to 67 degrees under mostly clear skies.
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2: 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All the glitz and the glamour and deception.
3: Welcome to the Hollywood Five. I'm JC Chavez. And this week, Olivia Rodrigo said she doesn't want to know the history of her haunted house that she lives in. Tom Holland seems to have confirmed that he and Zendaya have already had their wedding. And Tyra Banks is suing Netflix. Plus, a surprising divorce leaves us with some questions. And one celebrity just gave up his kidney and wants you to consider doing it as well. It's all coming up this weekend on the Hollywood Five.

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0: This is the Hollywood Five. I'm JC Chavez. Olivia Rodrigo is renting a 2,200 square foot house in Pasadena, California. Now, this house was built in 1963, and it costs her $9,500 per month. But it does come with a special amenity.
1: I'm living in a haunted house right now.
2: Stop it!
1: Like, super nice, friendly ghost. My friend was in there alone one time and was trying to mess with me and held the phone up to the TV and was like, ha, ghost, if you're in here, like, turn the TV on for Olivia, whatever. Nothing happens. It's like 10 o'clock at night. The TV starts blaring an old Turner Classic movie at full volume, movie from the 50s. And she ran out and she was so scared. It's never happened to me, though, because I am respectful.
3: Have you ever looked up, like, the backstory of, like, who you think might be in there?
1: My mom knows a lot about it, but I prefer not to know.
0: Look, I'm not a lawyer, but if she's renting, shouldn't the cost of the exorcist fall on the landlord?
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0: in Luka Heights.
1: This is the Hollywood Five. I'm JC Chavez. Here with me now is a man who is trying to make shin guards an everyday fashion trend thanks to the World Cup. I actually kind of agree. What's going on, Trey?
2: For fashion and because people just keep walking up and kicking me for some reason. I don't know why. But got a couple of Dancing with the Stars stories for you. So first up, TMZ has reported that Jimmy Kimmel's sidekick Guillermo is going to be joining season 35 of Dancing with the Stars. They haven't named everybody just yet, but they have already named Sierra Miller from Summer House and Maura Higgins from The Traitors that had a big bump in popularity over their last couple of seasons of reality TV. Now, Guillermo will be a fan favorite right from the get-go. We'll see if his dancing skills can get him far into the competition. But here's an even more fun story from Dancing with the Stars. Robert Irwin, he did excellent on the show just a couple of years ago. He is now going to be hosting Dancing with the Stars, The Next Pro. That will be debuting here soon. But in all the promo and press leading up to it, he let the world know about his house. He actually lives at the Australia Zoo. Not just a joke, not like, oh man, I work so much. It's like I live at the Australia. He has his own living quarters at the zoo. It's about 700 square feet. He literally sleeps there, wakes up. He says he gets his morning coffee and hears the tigers roar in the next pin over. What an incredible life. Now, he did make the joke that you could go by and see him having his morning coffee as if he is one of the exhibits. But I think that all of the thirsty women that would show up outside of his little habitat would be inhumane.
1: Thank you, Trey. Hollywood Five. Coming up next on the Hollywood Five, Tyra Banks. She is suing Netflix over the America's Next Top Model documentary. One of the former contestants is just laughing at her. We'll get into the full story next.
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0: With five, I'm JC Chavez. So Tyra Banks, she filed the defamation lawsuit against Netflix, the directors, the production companies behind the docuseries Reality Check Inside America's Next Top Model. Everybody getting sued. Well, Tyra's unhappy with her edit. She alleges a 3.5-hour interview she gave was edited down to roughly 16 minutes and, quote, stripped of context to portray her unfairly. Now, in the doc, Tyra is accused of knowingly letting one of the contestants on America's Next Top Model get abused. Tyra says the production company cut the parts where she accepted responsibility for past controversies and did not let her give a meaningful response to the final accusations. Now, the first winner of America's Next Top Model, her name is Adrienne Curry. She is not a big Tyra Banks fan, and she had this to say about the lawsuit.
1: I read that Tyra Banks is suing Netflix because she didn't like being edited. For real, girl. Like,
0: legal experts say they have talked with TMZ, and Page Six seems to think that Tyra doesn't have a high heel to stand on because most of the footage is from America's Next Top Model, and she did have the power to edit that. Hollywood 5. Coming up next on the Hollywood 5, is Toy Story 5 as good as number 1, heartbreaking as number 3, or as terrible as number 2? We'll find out from our movie critic, Ray Drake, next.
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0: Welcome back to the Hollywood Five. I'm JC Chavez. Joining me on the phone right now is our movie critic, Gray Drake, who's been with us since before Toy Story 3. And now we're on number 5. So what'd you think of the 5th installment, Gray?
1: One thing I'll say about Toy Story is that I do think that they're going more for tugging at your heartstrings than they are laughs. So the movies have become like not nearly as funny as they used to be, but it's still fine. It's still very moving, and you still get to see all the same characters that you love. The toys have to figure out what to do because they are at risk of being abandoned, and this time not picked up again. So poor Jessie is sort of at the forefront of this because she's trying to make Bonnie friends, but when Bonnie gets what's called in the movie a lily pad, which is like a little kid's version of an iPad. Mm-hmm. He's not interested in playing with the toys anymore, and she's having a real hard time connecting to all the other kids. So it's similar to what all the other storylines of the movies have been. It's just sort of with a very modern twist. It is very poignant. I think you're going to think about yourself. You're also going to think about your children, and your kids watching it are definitely going to recognize, like, yeah, like, what toys? You know, people buy a ton of them for gifts, but do they really get played with?
0: And we got Hugh Jackman in the death of Robin Hood. I don't know what to think about this reboot. What'd you think, Gray?
1: Do y'all remember that movie that came out a long time ago, Logan, where it was like he's playing Wolverine, but like an old version?
2: Yes.
1: And he's taking care of Professor Xavier?
0: Yes.
1: Yeah. So basically that movie, but make it Robin Hood. I don't actually know if I liked it myself. It's a very dark film spiritually, and it is a very violent film. So basically, this one is a very different version of the Robin Hood story. We definitely haven't heard this before, so that made it interesting. It is dark. It is violent. It's a very quiet movie. I didn't come out loving this, but I do appreciate that it's different than what we've seen before.
0: Thank you, Gray. We'll catch up with you again next week. Hollywood Five. Coming up next on the Hollywood Five, are we saying any celebrity names right? We got another British person telling me I'm mispronouncing something I thought I had known for a decade.
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0: This is the Hollywood Five. I'm JC Chavez. And look, I don't claim to be the best, well, most talker spoken guy, but I think another British person is just messing with us when it comes to their names. Now, you remember a few years ago when Adele told us how to pronounce her name.
1: Hi Adele, I'm Annie and I'm from London.
2: Love that. She said my name perfectly. Yeah. He came and asked me how I say my name and I was like, Adele.
3: How's
2: she
3: mine?
2: Was like, hi Adele.
3: Then you're Adele?
2: Adele.
3: Adele.
0: That's what we've been saying.
2: Adele.
0: Now it's Nowhorn coming at us with this nonsense. See if you can tell the difference in how he pronounces his name.
4: I don't pronounce my name the way I used to. When I was growing up, I would say Nile, like N-I-L-E effectively, like the river. And since I came to America, people couldn't understand what I was saying, so I broke it into two syllables. And now I say my own name the wrong way. I say it, Nile. Nile. Not Nile.
0: You know, at this point, I'm going to stop listening to British music. Hollywood Five.
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1: All the lights and the cameras and the action. All the glitz and the glamour and deception.
2: We're back on the Hollywood Five. And months ago, we heard Zendaya stylist La Roach say this on the red carpet of the SAG Awards when asked when Zendaya and Tom Holland are getting married.
3: The wedding is already out there. You missed it.
4: Is that true?
3: It's very true. Thank you so much.
2: Well, it seems like the groom has confirmed they really did already have a wedding ceremony. It was during an interview with Esquire talking about the fake AI wedding photos that are circulating around. Tom said they were so convincing that his grandma thought she wasn't invited. Now, when the interviewer asked if Tom had to send messages to any other family members, he said, quote, no, because they were all there. But the conversation stopped right there because he added, quote, that's all you're going to get on that. So that feels like a confirmation of the worst kept secret in Hollywood, right?
5: Hollywood Five.
2: Coming up next on the Hollywood Five, the Beckham family issues spill on over into the World Cup. And we got the details for you next.

0: Welcome back to the Hollywood Five. I'm JC Chavez. So the Beckham family has been going through something for a while now. Quick recap here. It seems like Victoria Beckham doesn't get along with Brooklyn Beckham's wife, and Victoria may have stolen the first dance at the wedding. Brooklyn has cut them all the way out of his life. His sister even showed up at his house last week, and she was left standing on the front doorstep. Well, Brooklyn did an ad for DoorDash where he alluded to the Beckham family issues. Now in the ad, Brooklyn's sitting at home holding some tickets to a World Cup game.
1: You're probably wondering why I'm watching the FIFA World Cup 2026 from home. It's a long story.
0: At the end, there's this text that says, it's complicated, more soon. And the rumor is that Brooklyn won't even root for England in the World Cup because his dad used to play for the national team. And that right there is basically treason in Britain. Hollywood Five. Coming up next on the Hollywood Five, a shocking divorce. It probably shouldn't be shocking based on their past, but it really was surprising. We'll get the details next.
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0: I'm JC Chavez. This is The Hollywood Five. And joining me now is Anna Szabo, and she has some surprising divorce news for us.
1: Yeah, I think it's safe to say that we were all a little bit shocked because Jelly Roll and Bunny XO are getting divorced. And I feel like we didn't really see that coming.
0: Right, because they're all so lovey-dovey all the time.
1: I mean, it was very recently that he was talking about her at the Grammys, and she's been doing a book tour talking about their relationship quite a lot. But the official separation date was revealed in divorce documents. The documents show that Jelly Roll and Bunny listed their date of separation as May 9th, 2026, even though he didn't file for divorce until May 18th in Tennessee. And they're saying irreconcilable differences.
0: Yeah, that's a cop-out.
1: Yeah, so there's photos of moving trucks already outside of their home, which, I mean, they filed for divorce a month ago, so yeah. They were probably just kind of waiting for the media to put the story out before, you know, like, actually doing anything. And originally, they framed the divorce as mutual, but it kind of doesn't necessarily seem that way because Bunny has been reposting a lot of things about men cheating, mm-hmm. and she's been kind of hinting at the fact that something happened.
0: She's throwing Easter eggs with a bunch of reposts.
1: Yeah, kind of like breakup clues. The court of public opinion has pointed the finger at Jelly Roll probably cheating, but that's just speculation. Yeah.
0: Only those two know exactly what happened. Hollywood Five. All right, coming up next on the Hollywood Five, Seth Rogen did his best to distance himself from his friend after a scandal. Now, does Seth think it's time for forgiveness? Find out next.
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0: Welcome back to the Hollywood Five. I'm JC Chavez. In 2018, James Franco was accused of inappropriate sexual behavior by five women. Pretty much all of Hollywood distanced themselves from James, including his longtime best friend, Seth Rogen. Seth did an interview with the New York Times, and he was asked about James and the possibility of forgiveness.
1: I honestly think the nuance of it is too personal for me to get into right now. Like, it is a very personal thing. And I think there's like the public facing side of it, which I've spoken about, and I have the same stance publicly that I've had. And I think the proof is in the pudding more than anything. It's just I have not worked with him in years, you know? But like the personal side of it is just, it's so nuanced, and it involves people that I don't know if I should be dragging into this. And I think it's, you know, I don't know what I would benefit from getting deeply into it in this moment. But I'd say everything I've said, nothing has changed.
0: But they did get a major movie studio hacked by North Korea. And that right there, that's a bond that will never be broken. Hollywood 5.
2: 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Today's

0: We are back on the Hollywood Five, and here with a very uncomfortable political opinion is producer Trey.
1: Nah, the city council member paid me off, so I don't have to do that story. Okay, so Olivia Wilde and Harry Styles, they dated back in late 2020 all the way through late 2022, about 2 years, and there were a couple of fun stories that came out of there. It seemed like a little bit of chaos because Olivia had just separated from Jason Sudeikis, who she had been with for like 7 years. Was there any overlap? We don't know. We will never know. But there is that fun story of how Jason and Olivia's nanny had this homemade salad dressing recipe. And then while Jason and Olivia were still living together, Olivia was going to take this salad with this famous salad dressing over to Harry Styles, which prompted Jason to lose his mind and lay down behind Olivia's car so that she physically could not leave their home to take this salad over there. It makes me want to eat more salad for sure because I want to try that dressing. But Olivia was on the Call Her Daddy podcast and said that the media made it seem like a crazy relationship with Harry Styles, but it was pretty tame.
2: We had the loveliest relationship, like so sweet and so beautiful and like really actually very like domestic and kind and lovely. And like, I think that we existed in this like little bubble, and the judgment never really like got into that bubble, which was a miracle and a real testament to like to us like making that happen. I think that people were mad. They were just, it's almost like the happiness made them mad. Like I would like go to his shows and dance and people were like, oh, good she.
1: And I believe that Harry Styles has said that he likes a watermelon vinaigrette on his salad.
0: Thanks, Trey. Hollywood Five. All right, coming up next on the Hollywood Five, a celebrity donated a kidney to a complete stranger. And he wants you to give one up to. Hear his pitch next.
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0: We are back on the Hollywood Five. I'm JC Chavez. Jesse Eisenberg from The Social Network. And now you see me. He recently donated a kidney without knowing who it was going to go to. Now, he talked to Jimmy Fallon about doing an altruistic donation.
1: I learned about this, and this is just like something anybody could do. Like, you know, it's really, it's, for me, pain-free. It was quick. They compensate you if you have to miss work to get the surgery. You live a, what they say, you live a longer life because they put you through such a battery of tests before you donate that you end up living, like they say, longer than your non-donor peers because, you know, you have to be so healthy to do it. And so I live a perfectly normal life. My other kidney is growing, and somebody else, you know, who was on dialysis or dying, you know, is able to have a real life now.
0: You know, I got a new pitch for a TV show. Celebrity organ swap, but America gets to vote which organ gets switched. Tell me you wouldn't watch that. And that right there is your Hollywood Five. I'm on Instagram at JSI5 and TikTok as well at JSI Chavez. We'll see you next week for the five biggest stories in Hollywood on The Hollywood Five.
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3: Celebrating 250 years of freedom and independence. Here is your American moment. In October 1929, the stock market crashed, and with it, the illusion that prosperity in America would last forever. The Wall Street crash of 1929 sent shockwaves across the nation. Banks failed, businesses shuttered. By 1933, nearly one in four Americans were unemployed. Red lines stretched for blocks. Families lost homes and farms. Across the Great Plains, the Dust Bowl turned farmland into dust. But this was also a moment of reinvention. In 1933, President Franklin D. Roosevelt launched the New Deal, a bold experiment in government action. Programs put millions to work building roads, bridges, and parks. Social Security was born. The federal government took a new role in protecting everyday Americans. The Great Depression tested the nation's resilience. It reshaped the relationship between citizens and government, and it proved that even in the darkest economic hour, the American story is one of endurance, adaptation, and hope. This is an American moment.
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0: Here's a look at your Saturday forecast from the Community Broadcasters Weather Center. Be clouds and sun today, less humid, and the rain chances are completely out of the picture. Your high today, 88 degrees. Tonight will drop down to 67 degrees under mostly clear sky.
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0: Here's a look at your Saturday forecast from the Community Broadcasters Weather Center. Be clouds and sun today, less humid, and the rain chances are completely out of the picture. Your high today, 88 degrees. Tonight will drop down to 67 degrees under mostly clear skies.
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1: Celebrating 250 years of freedom and independence, here is your American moment. On the morning of September 11th, 2001, the sky over New York City was a clear, impossible blue. At 8:46 a.m., American Airlines Flight 11 struck the North Tower of the World Trade Center. 17 minutes later, United Airlines Flight 175 hit the South Tower. In less than 2 hours, both towers would fall, changing America forever. A third plane crashed into the Pentagon. A fourth, United Flight 93, went down in a field near Shankville, Pennsylvania. After passengers fought back, nearly 3,000 lives were lost. But in the smoke and ash, something else rose. Firefighters climbing stairwells, strangers carrying strangers, volunteers lining up to give blood, flags appearing on porches, bridges, and city streets. On 9/11, America was wounded. But in the courage of first responders, in the unity of neighbors, and in the quiet resolve of a grieving nation, we witnessed an American moment, one of resilience, sacrifice, and an unbreakable promise. We will remember.
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9: Here's a look at your Saturday forecast from the Community Broadcasters Weather Center. Be clouds and sun today, less humid, and the rain chances are completely out of the picture. Your high today, 88 degrees. Tonight will drop down to 67 degrees under mostly clear sky.
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5: Here's a look at your Saturday forecast from the Community Broadcasters Weather Center. Be clouds and sun today. Less humid, and the rain chances are completely out of the picture. Your high today, 88 degrees. Tonight will drop down to 67 degrees under mostly clear sky.
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0: music next. This Friday night at the famous Golden Saddle in Darlington, it's Saddle Karaoke, taking over the stage. 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And while you're there, don't miss out on one of the Golden Saddle's legendary hand-cut saddle steaks.
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8: Here's a look at your Saturday forecast.
1: from the Community Broadcasters Weather Center. Be clouds and sun today, less humid, and the rain chances are completely out of the picture. Your high today, 88 degrees. Tonight will drop down to 67 degrees under mostly clear skies.
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1: Celebrating 250 years of freedom and independence, here's your American moment. In 1803, a bold decision doubled the size of the United States overnight. President Thomas Jefferson faced a problem. The vital port of New Orleans was controlled by France under Napoleon Bonaparte. American farmers depended on the Mississippi River to ship their crops. If France closed the port, the young nation would be strangled economically. Jefferson sent diplomats to buy New Orleans. Instead, Napoleon made a stunning offer, all of Louisiana. For $15 million, the United States gained 828,000 square miles of land, stretching from the Mississippi River to the Rocky Mountains. The deal wasn't clearly authorized by the Constitution, and critics called it reckless, but Jefferson seized the moment. The Louisiana Purchase secured American trade, opened vast lands for exploration, and set the stage for westward expansion, including the famous journey of Lewis and Clark. One signature, one bold gamble, a continent forever changed. This is an American moment.
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5: Here's a look at your Saturday forecast from the Community Broadcasters Weather Center. Be clouds and sun today, less humid, and the rain chances are completely out of the picture. Your high today, 88 degrees. Tonight will drop down to 67 degrees under mostly clear skies.
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8: Here's a look at your Saturday forecast from the Community Broadcasters Weather Center. Be clouds and sun today, less humid, and the rain chances are completely out of the picture. Your high today, 88 degrees. Tonight will drop down to 67 degrees under mostly clear sky.
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1: Celebrating 250 years of freedom and independence, here is your American moment. The day humanity took flight, on December 17, 1903, two bicycle makers from Ohio changed the world forever. At Kitty Hawk, North Carolina, brothers Orville Wright and Wilbur Wright achieved the first successful powered airplane flight. Orville piloted the aircraft for just 12 seconds and 120 feet, but it proved controlled human flight was possible. Working with determination, mechanical skill, and countless experiments, the Wright brothers solved problems that had challenged inventors for generations. Their breakthrough launched the age of aviation, shrinking distances between nations and transforming travel, commerce, and warfare across the 20th century. The Wright brothers' first powered flight, a defining American moment.
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10: Here's a look at your Saturday forecast from the Community Broadcasters Weather Center. Be clouds and sun today, less humid, and the rain chances are completely out of the picture. Your high today, 88 degrees. Tonight will drop down to 67 degrees under mostly clear skies.
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6: Here's a look at your Saturday forecast from the Community Broadcasters Weather Center. Be clouds and sun today, less humid, and the rain chances are completely out of the picture. Your high today, 88 degrees. Tonight will drop down to 67 degrees under mostly clear sky.
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1: 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In 1960, the United States Department of Defense launched ARPANET, a groundbreaking computer network designed to connect researchers and share information across long distances. The first message traveled between computers at the University of California, Los Angeles, and Stanford Research Institute. The system crashed after just two letters, I and O. But the connections marked the birth of a new digital age. Funded by America's Advanced Research Projects Agency, ARPANET introduced technologies that became the foundation of today's internet, email, file sharing, and global communication. What began as a Cold War research project transformed business, education, entertainment, and everyday life across the globe. ARPANET, a defining American moment.
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9: Here's a look at your Saturday forecast from the Community Broadcasters Weather Center. Be clouds and sun today, less humid, and the rain chances are completely out of the picture. Your high today, 88 degrees. Tonight will drop down to 67 degrees under mostly clear skies.
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0: Here's your Saturday night forecast and a look ahead to Sunday from the Community Broadcasters Weather Center. Tonight, we'll drop down to a low of 67 degrees under mostly clear skies. Tomorrow, intervals of clouds and sunshine, only a 10% chance of rain. The highs jump back up to 93 degrees.
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1: Celebrating 250 years of freedom and independence, here is your American moment. 60 years ago, America stood at a crossroads. In cities like Birmingham and Selma, ordinary citizens marched for extraordinary change. They faced fire hoses, jail cells, and violence. Yet they kept walking. They believed the promise written in our founding documents belonged to everyone. On July 2, 1964, that promise moved closer to reality. President Lyndon B. Johnson signed the Civil Rights Act of 1964 into law, banning segregation in public places and outlawing discrimination based on race, color, religion, sex, or national origin. But the work didn't stop there. In 1965, after the bravery displayed on the Edmund Pettus Bridge, Congress passed the Voting Rights Act of 1965, protecting the most fundamental right in a democracy, the right to vote. This American moment wasn't just about laws. It was about courage. It was about citizens demanding that America live up to its ideals. Civil rights legislation reminds us that progress is possible when people stand together, speak out, and refuse to turn back.
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4: Here's your Saturday night forecast and a look ahead to Sunday from the Community Broadcasters Weather Center. Tonight, we'll drop down to a low of 67 degrees under mostly clear skies. Tomorrow, intervals of clouds and sunshine, only a 10% chance of rain. The highs jump back up to 93 degrees.
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